other. Wala na sila nag-exist nga, nag-ingoday lang, no? So they depend on each other in order to survive. No, so one cannot exist without the other. No, so wala sang biotic factors kung wala sang abiotic factors. No, this continuous exchange creates a balanced ecosystem. So now, inotice ninyo class, dira sa atin yung presentation, the arrows going around the picture. Okay, again, ano ganing arrow? Dira sa picture, we have the trees, the sun, the rain, no pa, the water, the air, the soil, and the temperature. Okay, so, sige, ano na mga arrows dira nga nagalibot sa picture natin? What do you think of these arrows are telling us? No, so, anong ginahambal sining mga arrows nga ini sa atin? Now, the arrows show that these things are connected. No? So, connected sila sa isa kag-isa. They do not simply exist beside each other. They interact and depend on one another. That is what we call interdependence. No? Kung nag-interact and nag-depende sila sa isa't isa, hindi pwede mabuhi ang isa. Hambal sang kahoy, ikaw ang akon nga sunshine, no? And you are, kumbaga, hindi siya mabuhi kung wala na, wala man ang ulan, wala ang tubig, no? So amo na ang ginatawag naton nga interdependence, no? The tree needs sunlight and water in order to grow. Ano naman ang pangangailangan ng sunlight, no? So the sunlight provides the energy needed for photosynthesis, no, sa pagproduce ng pagkaon sang kahoy, no. So while the water is absorbed by its roots, no, roots ng kahoy, okay, and the tree also gets nutrients from the soil. Ang relationship nila, it does not go only one way, no. Kay kung sa pamatian lang nato na explanation ko, daw ang kahoy lang diri ang nagabenepisyo. Now, the tree also affects its environment. No? Example, ang gamot sang kahoy, no, the roots of the tree help hold the soil together para hindi mag-landslide kung may ulan. No? So, amuni naga-prevent sang soil from easily being washed away or being blown away. So, ang mga plants, nag-release sila sang water vapor into the air through the process called transpiration. So, we can see dira sa picture ang continuous exchange between the living and the non-living parts of the environment. No? So, muna. So, ang mga tanom, nag-release na sila sang oxygen during photosynthesis and water vapor through transpiration. So, importante, gid class, nga the important idea here class is that living things depend on non-living things, and living things can also affect their non-living environment, no? Kay kalain mo na nga sunlight lang tanan, wala gid sang kahoy sa palibot. Okay, so the rule of interdependence, bakit ito tinawag na interdependence, rule of interdependence, because sa isa ka ecosystem class, nothing exists completely on its own, no? So tama gitong saying, no man is an island. Okay, so ang plant kailangan niya sang sunlight, water, air, and soil. Ang mga animals naman may depend on plants for food and oxygen. Plants may depend on animals for pollination or seed dispersal, no? So kag ang tanan nga ina class, tanan-tanan na sila, nagadepende na sila sa non-living factors, no? Ano nga klase ka non-living factors? Ang mga tubig, ang mga hangin, ang temperature, and the sunlight. So therefore, kung ang isa ka part sa ecosystem mag-change siya, no? Mag-change or mag-iba. Other parts can also be affected. Sige. So, okay. So, what do you think would happen if the tree, if there were no rain or water for a very long time? Siyempre, maano siya? Mapatay siya. And what do you think would happen to the soil if there were no plants or

0: magandang tanghali. Narito ang DXKI Balita sa alas 12. 45,000 na scholarship aid alok sa law at medical students sa South Cotabato. 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
3: Located near the majestic Mayon Volcano, FEBC Bicol, CARE 104.3 The Way FM has served disaster-prone communities for over half a century, standing as a witness of God's faithfulness through its ministry and partnerships. Through seasons of disruption and change, the station has continued its gospel broadcasting, sustained by strong collaboration with partners. Now let's hear from station manager Myla Yvette Pau as she shares their journey of resilience and continued mission in serving the Bicolandia. Hi, Ate Yvette. How are you doing and how is the station there in Bicol?
4: Here in Bicol po, we are actually having a lot of challenges, but because we are known as a resilient station, by the grace of God, we are all doing well, sir.
3: Yeah, that word, resilience, when I hear that, how does it describe the journey of the way through the years?
4: Resilience describes the way's journey as one of steadfast faith, perseverance, and unwavering commitment to its mission. And through the years, the station has faced various challenges and changes. Yet, it has remained strong in its purpose of communicating the good news of Jesus Christ. And of course, its mission and vision continue to live in the hearts of its staff, not only the staff, the listeners, and the supporters, whose dedication has helped sustain and strengthen the ministry. And as our station ID says, mas pinatatag sa iba't ibang hamon ng panahon, every challenge has only made the way stronger, enabling it to continue serving God and the community with passion and purpose.
3: Okay, so facing challenges, you've faced, as a station, storms, floods, and even volcanic eruptions. Can you share a moment when you truly saw God's sustaining hand in the station's operations?
4: Yes. Over the years, the way has faced numerous challenges, including storms, floods, and even volcanic eruptions that disrupted our operations. And in those difficult moments, we truly witnessed God's sustaining hand through the people He provided. And God has blessed FEBC with partners who share the same passion and commitment to the ministry. And one of the memorable things that our chief technician, Kuya Jun, often recounts, how God's faithfulness was especially evident during the pandemic. And he also remembers that a particularly remarkable act of generosity when one of our partners donated 50,000 to help sustain the station's operations during that difficult season. The gift came at a crucial time and became a powerful reminder of God's provision. And this experience has strengthened our faith and reinforce our conviction that God is the one who sustains His work, and through every disaster, crisis, and challenge, He has faithfully provided the people, resources, and encouragement needed for the way to continue broadcasting His message of hope and truth.
3: You know, adversity has a powerful way of bringing out the character of people in the station. So in what ways has, you know, numerous adversities helped define the way's identity and mission in Bicol?
4: Whenever disasters strike, the way strives to serve in whatever way it can, providing timely information, spiritual support, and a reassuring presence to those affected. And one of the clearest examples of this was during Super Typhoon Raleigh, when the overwhelming needs of devastated communities inspired the birth of iCare Mercy Ministry. And these experiences have strengthened the way's commitment to holistic ministry, addressing not only the spiritual needs of people, but also their physical and emotional well-being.
3: You mentioned iCare. This is born out of adversity and challenges. The way is now known as the station that cares. How is this reflected in your everyday programs?
4: Yes, being the station that cares is reflected in our commitment to producing and airing relevant and diverse programs that address the current needs, concerns, and interests of our listeners. And this caring identity is also evident in how we respond to community needs, especially during times of crisis and disaster. And beyond broadcasting information, we serve as a source of encouragement, comfort, and connection.
3: Okay. You know, there's no greater time to care for people and communities, especially when there's a calamity. And being a media organization, we always say that how can we bring aid to communities during challenges like typhoons and flooding and all these calamities all around them. Can you tell us more about First Response Radio and how it serves communities during disasters and calamities?
4: One of the most significant deployments was in Catanduanes during Super Typhoon Goni, and locally known as Typhoon Raleigh, where it became an important communication platform for affected communities. And during that time, FRR served as a mouthpiece for government agencies, humanitarian organizations, and NGOs, helping relay critical information to people who had limited access to communication channels. And FRR also provided timely updates on relief operations, available services, safety advisories, and recovery efforts, ensuring that communities remain informed during a very challenging period.
3: Okay. First Response Radio, or FRR as we call it. You know, this is communication as aid. You know, this is news from the community for the community. Thank you for sharing that. How do you ensure that your content remains both biblically grounded and relevant to today's challenges?
4: We make sure that our content remains both biblically grounded and relevant to today's challenges by staying informed and being sensitive to the needs, not only the needs, but also the concerns and realities of the people we serve. And at the same time, we remain committed to the truth of God's Word as the foundation of all programs and messages. And we also listen to feedback from our audience and engage with community leaders, ministry partners, and that is to better understand the needs of the people.
3: Well, thank you, Yvette. We are talking about the impact of the media ministry, not only media, but gospel media ministry. Can you share a memorable listener story or testimony that reminds you why we do what we do in this ministry?
4: Yes, sir. One of the most memorable listener testimonies that reminds us why this ministry matters is the story of a listener who was once bedridden due to illness for 2 months. And during that difficult season, she felt lost, isolated, and burdened with many unanswered questions about her situation and her future. And in her search for comfort, she began listening to The Way. And what makes her story even more powerful is the transformation that followed. From being someone who once felt hopeless and confined by illness, she eventually grew in faith and became an active servant of God through the very radio ministry that once ministered to her. And this listener is me, now the station manager of The Way.
3: Wow, that's amazing in terms of how God reaches people where they are and using the tool of broadcasting or radio in this particular situation. How is The Way adapting its programs for digital platforms and newer audiences as we expand our reach in gospel media ministry?
4: The Way is adapting its programs for digital platforms and newer audiences by expanding its presence beyond traditional radio and embracing online media where more people, especially the younger generation, are already active. We share our programs, devotionals, and inspirational content through social media and online streaming, making it easier for listeners to access our programs or content anytime and anywhere. At the same time, we are also learning to present our content in more engaging and flexible formats, like shorter clips, visual posts, and interactive content without compromising our commitment to biblically grounded messages.
3: All right. In Bicolandia, 104.3 Care The Way FM cannot do this ministry alone. Partnerships are a big part of your ministry. How have they helped expand your impact where you are?
4: By working alongside government agencies, non-government organizations, schools, and faith-based groups. And we have created meaningful opportunities to meet practical needs, build lasting relationships, and demonstrate Christ's love in tangible ways. And these collaborations have also strengthened our capacity to respond during times of crisis, allowing us to coordinate more effectively in relief operations when we are in first response radio, information dissemination, and community support. And more importantly, these partnerships have become bridges that connect communities to the church and to the message of God's love.
3: So partnerships, there are many. But can you share one that really stood out?
4: Mm-hmm. Yes, we praise God for our meaningful partnership with the Naval Forces Southern Luzon. Beyond their participation in our broadcast, they have consistently supported our community outreach efforts. We are also deeply encouraged by their recognition of our ministry through various invitations and awards, which affirm the value of our shared efforts in serving the community. And more importantly, However, we rejoice in the spiritual fruit of this partnership. Many of their personnel are now actively participating in the Bible studies facilitated by our station. And this growing spiritual engagement is a powerful testament to God's work through this collaboration.
3: Okay. How can listeners, churches, or organizations partner with The Way Today? What opportunities are available for them to get involved?
4: Our listeners or churches and organizations can actually partner with The Way in several meaningful ways as we continue to advance our mission of sharing the gospel and serving communities across Bicolandia. And the first one is through prayer partnership. And second is through promotion and advocacy. Churches or organizations and individuals can help spread awareness about The Way by sharing our programs, inviting others to tune in, and encouraging participation in our activities. And third is through volunteer work. We welcome those who are willing to serve their time and skills in various ministry and community activities. And lastly, there is an opportunity to become a financial partner. Support can be extended through the coin banks, cash donations, and other forms of giving that help sustain and expand our operations.
3: All right, so there's a lot of opportunities for people and organizations, churches, to come together and collaborate with The Way. 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
3: Okay, Ate Yvette, finally, what message would you like to share with your listeners and partners who have journeyed with you throughout the years?
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3: FEBC Bicol remains a station that cares to the communities it reaches. When you think of Mayon, remember our station in Bicol and the work God is doing there. Their unique situation brings to mind the Lord's words in the Gospel of Matthew. The rain fell, the floods came, and the winds blew and beat on that house, but it did not fall, because it had been founded on the rock. Matthew 7:25. 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This has been Luis Miguel Castillo for the FEBC Report.
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0: Alauna 5 ang ating oras, mga kaibigan. Yes, napakinggan po natin yung awitin Whatever You're Doing by Sandis Real and The Lost Get Found by Brit Nicole and By Your Side by 10th Avenue North and A Place to Run by Stephen Atkins. Maganda ng mga mensahe ng mga awitin. Sabi nga kanina doon sa kanta ng Santis Real, it's time for healing, time to move on, it's time to fix what's been broken, time make right what has been wrong, it's time to find my way to where I belong. There is a wave that crashing over me, all I can do is surrender. So hintayin po siya sa topic natin na kung ano man po yung mga kabigatan na dinadala natin ngayon or mga nagpapabigat sa iyong puso. This is our time to surrender, to come to Jesus. 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Why are you looking for love? Why are you still searching? As if I'm not enough. Why are you striving these days? Why are you trying to earn grace? And then, ang sabi ng Panginoon sa atin, I'll be by your side wherever you fall. In the dead of night, wherever you call. I'll be by your side. Yun po yung sabi ni Lord sa atin. Hindi niya tayo iiwan, hindi niya tayo pababayaan. Just come to Jesus, kaibigan. Sige, sa ating pagpapatuloy, no? 109 ng ating oras. Pakinggan po natin yung ating i-feature na kanta ngayon. Come to Jesus by Christian Stanfield. At pakinggan din po natin yung story behind the song. 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Wala na tayong ibang kailangan at hanapin pa kundi si Jesus lamang. So, i-share po ni Christian Stanfield bakit niya po ito nagawa, itong kantang ito. Itong Come to Jesus. 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Sige, para po sa ating feature song of the day, Come to Jesus by Christian Stanfield.
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2: So in the spring of 2024, we were in Knoxville at the University of Tennessee for worship night. And word of mouth, free event, students inviting students. We saw about 5,000 students come that night. just for a night of worship, for prayer, just opening God's word. And at the end of this night, we watched as hundreds of students came down front and gave their lives to Jesus. They surrendered their lives to Christ. And it was so beautiful. It wasn't like overly emotional or hypey. And then after that, they all got baptized. They're like, we want to get baptized right now, like an outward sign of what's happening inside of us. We want to do that right now and tell our story. So I went straight from that in Knoxville to Nashville and was set up to write with Matthew West and Jeff Pardo. And I start telling the story. I'm like just bubbling over with excitement for what God is doing in UT, at UT, and all these other college campuses. So I just start telling the story, and they go, that's the song. We need to write that song, Come to Jesus. And so we just got so excited about writing this song. You know, there's room for us all at the foot of the cross, you know, where perfect love paid every prodigal's cost. Leave what's behind you behind and come to Jesus. And then we just thought, man, there's nothing better than singing God's word. So open up to Romans 8 and just sing it. That's why I love leading this song. It's just an invitation to come to Jesus. Leave what's behind you behind and come into the grace and the mercy and the forgiveness and the abundant life that Jesus is offering.

letting you down, come with Jesus. Susie Indie, Christian contemporary music, only here on 1062 DXAI.

Wow, what a beautiful invitation sa bawat isa sa atin na nakikinig ngayon. 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Come to Jesus, kaibigan. 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The Savior is waiting with the arms open wide. So leave what's behind you behind. Come to Jesus. At ang ganda din po, no, doon sa second stanza, kinote po doon ni Christian Stanfield yung Romans 8:1-2. So now there is no condemnation for those who belong to Christ Jesus. And because you belong to Him, the power of the life-giving Spirit has freed you from the power of sin that leads to death. And Isaiah 1:18, though your sins are like scarlet, I will make them as white as snow. So yun po yung sinasabi ng salita ng Diyos, kaibigan. There is therefore now no condemnation for those found in Christ Jesus. You just call His name. Come be saved. Kasi sabi ko nga, ang dami pong mga lay ang kaaway sa atin. No? 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We have comfort and peace in Christ Jesus. There is room for us all at the foot of the cross. So come to Jesus, kaibigan. 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
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Sabi niya, "Come to me, all you who labor and are heavy laden, and I will give you rest." So, this invitation came from Jesus himself. 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But he said, come to me when you are weary. 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So the solution is the person of Jesus Christ, because he is the person of rest, no? So Jesus himself is our refuge, is our rest, is our comfort, is our healing. So all you who labor and heavy laden, so this includes people who are exhausted from carrying burdens. Maybe you are physically tired, maybe you are emotionally exhausted or spiritually dry, or siguro mentally overwhelmed. Jesus sees you. Come to Jesus. 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Ito po yung programang Listener's Touch. 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You may not be able to control everything that happens, but you can trust the one who holds you. This is our program, Listener's Touch, where music meets encouragement and hearts meet God. God bless!

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7: Against the flow. Ladies and gentlemen, welcome to another exciting and brand new episode of Against the Flow with me, Jordan. I'm your host, and I'm talking about something called CCM. And you probably heard it because Against the Flow was a Christian rock segment on NU107 back in the day. And Christian rock is a part of this genre called contemporary Christian music. Pero lately, mainit po sa balita itong CCM. Yung si naging controversial Christian music. Kasi nga naman, merong isang sikat na band frontman na singer na nag-quit sa isang banda rin na sikat. And this shirt might give you a little clue on that. And the announcement came as a shock to the listeners because out of nowhere, biglang nag-quit siya. And pero behold, a couple of months later, lumabas na meron siyang mga kaso or meron mga complaint against him for abuse, sexual abuse. And it's a sad thing whenever that happens in the Christian world, whether it's a pastor. And here, these are artists who are just as influential or even probably more. And so today, I wanted us to talk about that. And we'll also take you behind a scene of a concert. And we got to chat with one of those people from CCM. And sina Beyonce din, actually. They came from gospel. But ang ayaw natin makita talaga, either of those. Ang talagang ayaw natin mangyari is kapag sila po ay nagloloko or nagwawala. Siyempre kasi marami silang influence. When I first became a Christian 20-something years ago and started going against the flow, meron akong ginawang commitment sa Panginoon. Kasi nga naman, noong time na yon, nakikinig pa rin ako ng mga secular rap. And I believe God had convicted me in my heart that I needed to give that up because it doesn't make sense na yung music na pinapakinggan ko malayo sa lifestyle na gusto kong ipromote. And so I said, Lord, sige po, I will give up my gangster rap. And when I say everything, talagang pati yung mga hindi namang rap. Meron pangakong CD ng The Carpenters eh. Pati yun, I got rid of it. I became a little extreme in the beginning and sabi ko, pure Christian music lang tayo. And during that time, alam niyo ba, I said, I'm gonna be content with Don Moen. Ito yung mga selections nun eh, na mga sikat, sina Ron Canoli, Bob Fitz, Hillsong, bago pa lang sila nun. And I said, I can be fine with that. And then I found myself inside a Christian bookstore and I said to myself, I sort of miss yung rap scene or rap game, yung medyo maingay na music. And you know, during that time, I really felt like God had spoken to my heart and said something like, didn't I create music? And shouldn't it be used for my glory? Right there and then, my friends, nakita ko sa shelf, it was a cassette tape. And it was DC Talk's Jesus Freak album. So I took it home. I didn't know what to expect. And I was blown away. Ang ingay, sabi ko, wow! And then, ang ganda ng rap, ng lyrics. I was listening to energetic, loud music that I loved as a young person. But on the other hand, against the flow talaga siya dahil yung lyrics, walang mura, walang bastos. At yun talaga ang laking ikinatawa ko nung time na yun. And that's when I heard about Against the Flow. And you know what they told me? You know what the first reactions of people who I showed this cassette tape to, they were judgmental agad. They were like, that can't be Christian. Tingnan mo yung itsura ng mga yan. Tapos yung isa naming churchmate, sabi niya, Jesus freak? Tinatawag ba nilang freak si Jesus? Medyo na-discourage ako and I was about to throw it away actually when my cousin said, no, God can use that. And guess what? He did, because we formed a band and we covered DC Talk and Audio Adrenaline and a bunch of other CCM and used it dun sa mga evangelistic concerts that we would set up sa mga covered court ng mga barangay so we could do some outreach. And you know, during that time, I was such a fan that when I heard about Against the Flow, I started listening to it like with a passion. I'm like, oh, this is so amazing. Kasi nga, every once a week, 1 hour, maririnig mo to sa secular na rock station. And I said, that is amazing. I want to do something like that. And I became such a fan that, of course, every Monday night, nung time na yon, naka-on yung radio, naka-boss lang yon, kahit wala ako doon, hindi ako nakikinig, I figured maybe it will help support the program somehow, madidetect, pero hindi pala ganun yun. But anyhow, I remember, I even went to Praise Incorporated during that time, and I wanted to make a pitch or offer to them that I am willing to sell your music. Yung mga set cassette tapes and CDs and whatever merch about CCM, I wanted the briefcase, ladies and gentlemen. And I was willing to go sa crossing, yung mga nagbabangketa doon, and oh, bili kayo dyan. Oh, I would be like, you know, I was so passionate about this. And I wanted to go around schools because in my school, it was a Christian school. I started introducing it to my friends and they got a kick out of it. I had a classmate who listened to satanic rock music and then pinakinggan niya and then he soon became our lead singer sa banda. So it was really effective. And then most of all, ang Against the Flow, na-invite pa ako para ma-meet sina JD and I would become a radio host. And instead of selling this kind of music sa banketa somewhere in the street, I ended up promoting it on the airwaves national, diba? Nationwide in the Philippines. So I praise God for those days. And nabuhin banda, and then talagang ang daming yung youth namin sa Taytay. Ginamit talaga ng Lord yung CCM para mag-explode din, magkaroon ng exponential growth because yun talagang type ng music ng mga kabataan eh. Now, in the US during that time, it had already become a big industry and it became a problem because it became so big. However, ang nakita ko naman sa Pilipinas, ang problema natin dito, masyadong maliit ang market. Wala nakakaalam tungkol dito. So I felt like I had to do something about it. You know, I was imagining itong contemporary Christian music. Ang dami niyang forms, you know. I mean, it's not just rock. There's rap. There's even country. You know, lahat ng form ng music meron under the CCM. And I'm imagining, what if sin never entered the world? Would we still have Metallica in those bands na sikat na pinapakinggan natin? And the answer, I think, is yes. The only difference is iba na yung mensahe. Yung content. Yung tugtog, ganun pa rin, malakas pa rin. Because the problem is, well, some extremists, they would say that the beat of the drums or yung ingay ng gitara, that's the devil's music. And then somebody pointed out, why should the devil have all the good music? And yun nga, we've been stuck into thinking that music na Christian is only choir or gospel, yung mga ganun, or yung mga pang Sunday school. And that is why when we were starting with this back in the day, talagang astig yung konsepto nito. But, okay, something happened later on, no? But let's look at the positives. On one end, there was this article that was on a secular magazine called Newsweek. And in the front cover, gustong-gusto ko, nakasulat doon, Jesus rocks. And that's always been like something I always like to say back in the day. Yeah, Jesus rocks. And in that article, it explored, alalang-alala ko, na yung pag binasa mo yun, it talks about Creation Fest, yung mga ala Woodstock na Christian. Pero, nagulat yung mga sumulat ng article na the big difference talaga daw, there's no alcohol. Walang nagsusuntukan. May mosh pit pero walang nasasaktan. 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Wala. You minus all those elements and gagawin mong wholesome lamang. And yet, napaka ano pa rin ang setup, ibang klase pa rin, na if you had your ears plugged, you would think, okay, this is probably not a Christian, but it is. And why not? I mean, even here in the Philippines, matagal na ding usap-usapan niya, why can't we have like a Christian Woodstock? You know, actually, ang weird na eh, that we are a Christian nation and tayo pa yung parang walang ganun. I mean, we've had concerts, big concerts, but nothing like that. And maybe in the future, pag-pray natin, ano, pero can you imagine sa Amerika, luma na yan, ginagawa na yan dati pa. And they're not even a Christian nation. So it's a good challenge for us. And when we were able to visit the U.S., we were blessed because we were able to witness. There's a thing called Spirit Fest. And it was out in the field, in mountainside, in Concord, California. Toby Mac was the frontliner. And then he had King for King and Country, Lauren Daigle, I think, and a bunch of other CCM artists. For sure, it was nakaka-bless, you know, because you're also with fellow believers. And then, yun nga, nakita ko yung merch. Kapresyo din ng mga secular artists. So on one end, okay. But sana naman, ano, hindi naman ganun kamahal yung mga merch. But anyhow, the concert was a blast. Maybe they needed it naman talaga. I mean, kaya kailangan ng merch to back up, no? We were able to watch the indoor also, aside from the outdoor. And then in the indoor one, it was like a coliseum. The newsboys were there. There was an altar call. It was like an evangelistic event. Who else was there? Andy Mineo. And then there's also another. Basta nakita ko namin si Kim Walker. And there's nothing bad talaga when I saw those concerts. Like on stage, talagang napaluha pa nga ako eh. Alam niyo naman tayo, since we are in the radio broadcasting, you come across people that you play on the radio and you've been given the access. So I have met quite a few foreign and local na CCM artists. And I remember way back, merong isa sa mga gitarista, we were hanging out in the hotel area. We were just there and nagulat ako, lumabas sa hotel yung isa sa mga band member. And nung nilapitan ko, nagulat ko may hawak siyang sigarilyo. Pero tinapon niya agad, siguro ayaw din niya ipakita. And then I realized, okay, maybe meron lang siyang struggle. And maybe Christian naman talaga siya. So that crossed my mind. On the other hand, meron din mga CCM artists that came into the Philippines. And praise God, I can name drop these guys. People like Michael W. Smith, Stephen Curtis Chapman. And I remember when I interviewed him, ang hirap niyang kausap kasi parang, and then when I talked about adoption, that was something he was very passionate about. And he talked about it. And he wanted to visit the shelters and the places where there are orphans, no? So you can see talaga yung genuine, legit na faith. And on the other hand, mapapa-question ka talaga yung banda na sinabi ko na, ano, na international. Aside from the shopping, meron din kasi silang ano, parang masyadong mataas na requirement. Like I remember galit nga si friend ko na performer din na local. Sabi niya, arte na mga to. Ang daming mga nire-request na extra. Eh, ang ganda-ganda na ng venue and gumastos na din ng pang-reinforcement, pero mukhang mataas talaga yung kanilang technical rider.
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7: Ano nangyari? Bakit merong downfall? And you know what? The thing is, if you look back, it's not really new. It's maybe because also we have social media now and we get the news faster. You know, but back in the day, there were some people who were controversial, it turns out. So it's not new yung nangyari kay ng Newsboys or yung Newsboys frontman na former isa sa mga singers din ng DC Talk. And then even in that Newsweek article that I was talking about earlier, it talked about some of these artists na merong controversy sa kanilang buhay. And sad to say, buti sana kung ano lang eh, ano, parang hindi lang nag-church o hindi nagbasa ng Bible or devotion. Hindi, may mga kaso talaga na legit. Kirk Franklin is under fire then. He was at the BET Awards and they were like, why did he come up on stage with a secular artist and so forth. Later on, yung mga heroes mo, magugulat ka na lang, nag-iba yung kanilang views. Yung iba, nag-iba yung lifestyle. Yung iba naman, naging affirming bigla sa mga bagay na hindi naman talaga ini-affirm ng church or ng Bible. Meron din bang local na ganito? Sad to say, mga kapatid, meron din po. And of course, hindi tayo mag-name drop. So, you'd be surprised that there are also great musicians and singers na off the stage, bumumbuga din ng usok. And it's sad to see that, no? Parang, kasi you're expecting the person that you see on that stage, so magnified, so holy, talking about God and super spiritual. Ang lungkot lang talaga pag nakikita mo siya pag off the stage at hindi ganun yung itsura niya, di ba? So, how do we fix this?

0: as a Christian celebrity, how do you maintain spiritual integrity?
1: Yeah, well, for one, I have an amazing wife who loves Jesus and who will call me out, will keep me accountable, but also I have great people in my life that I don't, you know, some people, I think what happens in this industry sometimes is that there's not accountability. And I think that people, that celebrity Christians, you know, which is weird to say anyway, set themselves up in a position where they don't want to be told anything negative or they're doing something wrong. And I've always started my whole career going, I want to pick people in my life that'll actually call me out. People in my life that'll actually say, hey, this is, I see what you're doing, or I don't agree with your attitude. I mean, my manager alone will sometimes be like, okay, you're being kind of a brat right now. You know, he'll tell me. And those are the kind of things that me and my brother were talking about this morning. You know, he knows me and he knows I don't want to be the guy who has yes men around him. I want people that actually be like, yeah, you're being kind of a punk or whatever, you know? And I think what's happened is that there's been a lot of people that don't have accountability. And so I've set myself up to tell people, hey, you're allowed to tell me if you see something in me. Because a lot of times you got to give people permission to say, hey, please tell me if you see something. And I think a lot of people don't do that. And, you know, I love God's word. I stay in God's word. I think that keeps me accountable as well. But it's having good people around you and setting yourself up to win and not fail. Because if you don't have accountability, you're setting yourself up to fail. And I'm not doing that. I have a beautiful family. I have a wife and three kids. And I've been able to go around the world and minister the gospel to millions of people, literally. And for me, staying accountable is so important because I don't want to ruin the name of Jesus. Not just my name, the name of Jesus, because that's actually the most important thing. I don't want to misrepresent who Jesus is. And so I think that it's very sad. Everyone's prone to sin. Everyone's prone to make mistakes. Of course, we all make mistakes. But there's a point where if things are left too much, you go down a really dark pit. And I think that some people have done that and weren't held accountable. And so I'm just thankful that I have good people in my life. Yeah, I think that's the thing. I think that this next generation is really searching for authenticity. And I think that I've always tried to be very transparent in what I go through. If I just play music and God never moves and God never does anything, what's the point? You know what I mean? And I think for me, when I see God moving and people's hearts being touched and changed, that's what keeps me going. Like, I'll keep doing this forever if that's what keeps going. If one day I'm just playing music and everyone's just like, yay, clapping their hands and there's no spirit moving and God's not doing anything, which he always does, but I'm going to be done because my whole reason why I do what I do is to glorify God and to see people come to know Jesus and be ministered to. Hey, what's up? This is Jeremy Camp, and this is Against the Flow, because only dead fish swim with the current.
0: Right, it's so good to meet you.
2: Against the Flow.
3: I wanted to make a post or an article, an open letter to the CCM, which I'll probably do soon, and talk about this. But here are some of my suggestions, no? How about if merong mga legit na mga labels na music dyan, na Christian, no? Again, hindi for business purpose, pero ang goal talaga ng label is to glorify God and to preach the gospel. Talagang Christian talaga. Kasi meron mga iba rin yung companies na maraming pera, huy, gawa tayo ng Christian label para kumita tayo dito sa part na to. Meron din silang, kumbaga mga lines, di ba? But I hope and pray that, you know, there are solid mga labels that will not sign artists if they are not given a background check. Kasi ang hirap kasi, ang galing kamanta eh, di ba? Napakatalentado. Makikita to, kunin na natin to. 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Or huwag natin tanungin kung may church ba to. But I would suggest in the future, ha, because itong si yung last na nag-come out and said, hindi lang kasi sexual abuse cases ang meron siya, nagda-drugs din pala siya. So, what, NBI clearance ba? Or dito sa Pilipinas? But how about even a drug test? You know, I mean, if labels can say, okay, this new artist, you know, we go through a process of screening and, you know, we've even drug test them just to be sure that kung sumikat sila or meron silang platform, they are not putting dirt on the name of the Lord. Diba? Here's my biggest suggestion though, and that is, please get deeper in your faith. Okay, magpakalalim kayo kasi napakalalim or napakalaki ng what is at stake. Imagine kids are listening to you and You may say, I'm not a pastor. I'm not here to be a role model. Wala kang choice. Pinasok mo yan eh. And the thing is, you nga, whatever you say, whatever you sing, it's as powerful as when a pastor does it. I mean, okay, it's as influential or effective. You get it? In communicating with the young. So, ang problema, I've interviewed many, many artists. When I asked them, what church do you go to? Ang lungkot lang. And maybe it's because of the tour dates. Pero meron pa rin ako nakilala na meron silang home church. Kudos sa mga ganun. Pero meron mga church hoppers lang. And it's very questionable for me kung wala man lang silang home church na kinikilala. Because why? That's why God gave us the church. We need a community. There's a band called Christafari. And sila for now, for me, maybe they're not perfect, of course, but sila yung nakita kong solid talaga na ang pinupunta talaga nila ay mga kaluluwa mag-reach ng souls. Because for one, they go on their own money. Diba? They say they're missionaries, meaning to say they're gonna come and do missions. And whether you have a talent fee or not, they're gonna come. And I've experienced being with these guys 3 times when they came to the Philippines. So shout outs to Mark Moore and people who've stayed clean in the industry or have lived up to the lifestyle or is really doing it for God's kingdom about their faith. And at first that got me thinking, teka, bakit bawal Christian kayo eh? And that's what you write about in your music. And there are CCM artists who, kumbaga, ang galing kasi they wrote about it or they shared about it in their interview na inoferan sila ng isang big label, you're gonna sing for us, we're gonna make you a star, but there's one thing you have to drop. You have to not put Jesus in your lyrics. So on one end, meron talagang, nope, we're not gonna do it. Nakakalungkot, there are those who did it. Tinago nila si Jesus, ginawang poetic, masyadong malalim. And that's not how the gospel works, ladies and gentlemen, because the gospel is about proclamation. It's not about codes and sending signals. Derechuan yan, real talk yan. And that's why at first, I was trying to sort of defend and be like, oh, maybe God is gonna use them in that platform kasi hindi ka makakapasok nga naman doon kung hindi ka nag-agree sa terms. Pero if you're there, how are you going to reach the people there? And I've seen Brian Head, by the way, of Korn, sneak up in the back of their concerts and talk to the fans in line and evangelize right there and then. So, okay, kudos kung may ganun. Sad lang kapag wala talagang preaching of the gospel. If they just want to do music, if they just want to be a star, and then ginagamit nilang plataforma ng Lord para sumikat at para magkapera, and then they know na wala silang lifestyle check or to live up to what is expected of them. And that's what I'm asking of the CCM industry. And maybe we shouldn't call it industry. We should call it the CCM ministry. So yung mga artists dyan na nandito, maybe I should speak it in English, no? If you are a CCM artist, we're not trying to ask you to be perfect. We're trying to simply ask you to live up to the expectations of the Christian standards. Mga basic lang naman yan eh. It's just basic. We're not asking you to be super holy or what. But don't do drugs. Don't molest or rape people. Don't do violence. You know, it's not even just a Christian thing. I mean, it's a humanity thing. You know what I'm saying? I remember may nakausap din ako na drummer of a contemporary Christian music. And he, sinabi niya rin sa akin yung mga kalokohan ng mga ibang CCM artists sa mga award show. And it became even a laughing stock. Like, for instance, merong isang Christian rapper na nag-freestyle, tulog na yung isang mga Christian artist sa likod dahil lasing. Here's my tip naman para sa mga people na nalulungkot na bumagsak yung kanilang mga idolo na Kristiyano. And that is, if someone you follow unfollows Christ, keep following Christ. Because hindi ka naman disciple ng mga yan eh. Disciple ka ni Lord. What did God do when one of his musicians, who was a giant, because he was a giant slayer, but later became an adulterer. Did God cancel him? No. God did punish him. He did have consequences for his actions, for what he did. But God did not remove that title of a man after God's own heart. A person can be redeemed. A person can be restored as long as there's repentance. But if there's no repentance, if there's just acceptance, that's another story. But in the Bible, marami talagang sablay. Marami talagang bumagsak. And yet, our testimonies that God can still use them. So the Book of Psalms was an album mostly composed by the psalmist David. Pero God didn't pull that out of his radio station, you know. But it's because he was humble enough to admit his wrong and ask God to forgive him. Pero ito ah, there's another musician that we can find in the Bible. And he was long before King David. And his sin was pride. This fella fell out of the sky, the Bible says, because he was so prideful. He was the leader. He was the worship leader of the angels, Lucifer. And he thought he was good. He thought he was even better than God. And maybe that's the problem with the CCM industry. If there is pride sa mga artists na to, if feeling nila ang galing-galing na nila, na hindi nila kailangan ng church, that they can do it on their own, but then, yung nga, temptation comes their way and they fall. You know, I praise the Lord that hindi naman lahat ng mga cool Christians, ano, too cool for church. Okay? Kasi nga, yung iba parang pag tinanong ko, anong church mo? Oh, you know, ganito. It's almost as if to say they're too cool to follow church, but it's not like that. We need the church. We need to represent the church and we need to be the church. Okay? So please, let's pray for our CCM people or anyone really in the music industry. And soon, meron din tayong mga igigest dito na solid ang music and solid din yung faith. Minsan kasi ang hirap, and me as a worship pastor for many, many years, sinasabi ko to lagi sa mga worship team members ko eh. And that is, ang hirap talaga pag may talent. Pag may talent, minsan may toyo. Okay? Or kadalasan, malaki ang talent, madaming talent, yun yung mas may toyo. 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And then, of course, yung mga music team dyan, after nyo tumutog sa church, huwag naman kayo aalis, tugalis. 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Tapos anong tututugin? Tapos you expect to be spiritual and lead the people in worship? That's not gonna happen. And that's not happening also in the music world. And again, we want to do music all for the glory of God. I was a fan of CCM, but I still am. Why? Because my faith is not in humanity, but my faith is in the God of humanity. So even though, yes, sumasablay tayo, we have a God who is still perfect and can still use us in our imperfectness. That's it for today. Thank you so much. If you guys like this episode, paki-like naman and subscribe and also follow us. And this is Jordan Escusa saying, only dead fish swim with the current. So tara. Let's go against the flow.
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2: 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Upod kita sa pagsalmo.

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Let's begin.

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1: Located near the majestic Mayon Volcano, FEBC Bicol, CARE 104.3 The Way FM has served disaster-prone communities for over half a century, standing as a witness of God's faithfulness through its ministry and partnerships. Through seasons of disruption and change, the station has continued its gospel broadcasting, sustained by strong collaboration with partners. Now let's hear from station manager Myla Yvette Pau as she shares their journey of resilience and continued mission in serving the Bicolandia. Hi, Ate Yvette. How are you doing and how is the station there in Bicol?
2: Here in Bicol po, we are actually having a lot of challenges, but because we are known as a resilient station, by the grace of God, we are all doing well, sir.
1: Yeah, that word, resilience, when I hear that, how does it describe the journey of the way through the years?
2: Resilience describes the way's journey as one of steadfast faith, perseverance, and unwavering commitment to its mission. And through the years, the station has faced various challenges and changes. Yet, it has remained strong in its purpose of communicating the good news of Jesus Christ. And of course, its mission and vision continue to live in the hearts of its staff, not only the staff, the listeners, and the supporters, whose dedication has helped sustain and strengthen the ministry. And as our station ID says, mas pinatatag sa iba't ibang hamon ng panahon, every challenge has only made the way stronger, enabling it to continue serving God and the community with passion and purpose.
1: Okay, so facing challenges, you've faced, you know, as a station, storms, floods, and even volcanic eruptions. Can you share a moment when you truly saw God's sustaining hand in the station's operations?
2: Yes. Over the years, the way has faced numerous challenges, including storms, floods, and even volcanic eruptions that disrupted our operations. And in those difficult moments, we truly witnessed God's sustaining hand through the people He provided. And God has blessed FEBC with partners who share the same passion and commitment to the ministry. And one of the memorable things that our chief technician, Kuya Jun, often recounts how God's faithfulness was specially evident during the pandemic. And he also remembers that a particularly remarkable act of generosity when one of our partners donated $50,000 to help sustain the station's operations during that difficult season. The gift came at a crucial time and became a powerful reminder of God's provision. And this experience has strengthened our faith and reinforced our conviction that God is the one who sustains His work, and through every disaster, crisis, and challenge, He has faithfully provided the people, resources, and encouragement needed for the way to continue broadcasting His message of hope and truth.
1: You know, adversity has a powerful way of bringing out the character of people and the station. So in what ways has, you know, numerous adversities helped define the way's identity and mission in Bicol?
2: Whenever disasters strike, the way strives to serve in whatever way it can, providing timely information, spiritual support, and a reassuring presence to those affected. And one of the clearest examples of this was during Super Typhoon Raleigh, when the overwhelming needs of devastated communities inspired the birth of iCare Mercy Ministry. And these experiences have strengthened the way's commitment to holistic ministry, addressing not only the spiritual needs of people, but also their physical and emotional well-being.
1: You mentioned iCare. This is born out of adversity and challenges. The way is now known as the station that cares. How is this reflected in your everyday programs?
2: Yes, being the station that cares is reflected in our commitment to producing and airing relevant and diverse programs that address the current needs, concerns, and interests of our listeners. And this caring identity is also evident in how we respond to community needs, especially during times of crisis and disaster. And beyond broadcasting information, we serve as a source of encouragement, comfort, and connection.
1: Okay. You know, there's no greater time to care for people and communities, especially when there's a calamity. And being a media organization, we always say that how can we bring aid to communities during challenges like typhoons and flooding and all these calamities all around them. Can you tell us more about First Response Radio and how it serves communities during disasters and calamities?
2: One of the most significant deployments was in Catanduanes during Super Typhoon Goni, and locally known as Typhoon Rolly, where it became an important communication platform for affected communities. And during that time, FRR served as a mouthpiece for government agencies, humanitarian organizations, and NGOs, helping relay critical information to people who had limited access to communication channels. And FRR also provided timely updates on relief operations, available services, safety advisories, and recovery efforts, ensuring that communities remain informed during a very challenging period.
1: Okay. First Response Radio, or FRR as we call it. You know, this is communication as aid. You know, this is news from the community for the community. Thank you for sharing that. How do you ensure that your content remains both biblically grounded and relevant to today's challenges?
2: We make sure that our content remains both biblically grounded and relevant to today's challenges by staying informed and being sensitive to the needs, not only the needs, but also the concerns and realities of the people we serve. And at the same time, we remain committed to the truth of God's Word as the foundation of all programs and messages. And we also listen to feedback from our audience and engage with community leaders, ministry partners, and that is to better understand the needs of the people.
1: Well, thank you, Yvette. We are talking about the impact of the media ministry, not only media, but gospel media ministry. Can you share a memorable listener story or testimony that reminds you why we do what we do in this ministry?
2: Yes, sir. One of the most memorable listener testimonies that reminds us why this ministry matters is the story of a listener who was once bedridden due to illness for 2 months. And during that difficult season, she felt lost, isolated, and burdened with many unanswered questions about her situation and her future. And in her search for comfort, she began listening to The Way. And what makes her story even more powerful is the transformation that followed. From being someone who once felt hopeless and confined by illness, she eventually grew in faith and became an active servant of God through the very radio ministry that once ministered to her. And this listener is me, now the station manager of The Way.
1: Wow, that's amazing in terms of how God reaches people where they are and using the tool of broadcasting or radio in this particular situation. How is The Way adapting its programs for digital platforms and newer audiences as we expand our reach in gospel media ministry?
2: The Way is adapting its programs for digital platforms and newer audiences by expanding its presence beyond traditional radio and embracing online media where more people, especially the younger generation, are already active. We share our programs, devotionals, and our inspirational content through social media and online streaming, making it easier for listeners to access our programs or content anytime and anywhere. At the same time, we are also learning to present our content in more engaging and flexible formats like shorter clips, visual posts, and interactive content without compromising our commitment to biblically grounded messages.
1: All right. In Bicolandia, 104.3 Care the Way FM cannot do this ministry alone. Partnerships are a big part of your ministry. How have they helped expand your impact where you are?
2: By working alongside government agencies, non-government organizations, schools, and faith-based groups. And we have created meaningful opportunities to meet practical needs, build lasting relationships, and demonstrate Christ's love in tangible ways. And these collaborations have also strengthened our capacity to respond during times of crisis, allowing us to coordinate more effectively in relief operations when we are in first response radio, information dissemination, and community support. And more importantly, these partnerships have become bridges that connect communities to the church and to the message of God's love.
1: So partnerships, there are many. But can you share one that really stood out?
2: Mm-hmm. Yes, we praise God for our meaningful partnership with the Naval Forces Southern Luzon. Beyond their participation in our broadcast, they have consistently supported our community outreach efforts. We are also deeply encouraged by their recognition of our ministry through various invitations and awards, which affirm the value of our shared efforts in serving the community. And more importantly, however we rejoice in the spiritual fruit of this partnership, many of their personnel are now actively participating in the Bible studies facilitated by our station. And this growing spiritual engagement is a powerful testament to God's work through this collaboration.
1: Okay. How can listeners, churches, or organizations partner with The Way today? What opportunities are available for them to get involved?
2: Our listeners or churches and organizations can actually partner with The Way in several meaningful ways as we continue to advance our mission of sharing the gospel and serving communities across Bicolandia. And the first one is through prayer partnership. And second is through promotion and advocacy. Churches or organizations and individuals can help spread awareness about The Way by sharing our programs, inviting others to tune in, and encouraging participation in our activities. And third is through volunteer work. We welcome those who are willing to serve their time and skills in various ministry and community activities. And lastly, there is an opportunity to become a financial partner. Support can be extended through the coin banks, cash donations, and other forms of giving that help sustain and expand our operations.
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1: 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Their unique situation brings to mind the Lord's words in the Gospel of Matthew. The rain fell, the floods came, and the winds blew and beat on that house, but it did not fall because it had been founded on the rock. Matthew 7:25. The resilience of The Way FM is ultimately founded in Jesus Christ, whose word is the rock of stability for all people. 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This has been Luis Miguel Castillo for the FEBC Report.
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5: 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Edify. Ano po ba yung edify? Ang edify po is to build each other up. To build each other up. Now, sa Bible, napakaliwanag po na binigyan tayo ng mga spiritual gifts so that we can contribute to the objective of building each other up. So yung kaloob mo ay iba sa kaloob ng ibang mananampalataya. At ang reason po kung bakit magkakaiba yan is so that we will not have competitions, but rather we will learn to complement each other. Hindi po yung magkaroon ng tagisan, sa halip ay tulungan ang isa't isa. Yan po ang senaryo po niyan. Kaya nga minsan nakakalungkot isipin na para bang sa isang church or even among different churches ay nagkakaroon po ng mga competitions. Hindi dapat eh. Kasi ang layunin po ng spiritual gifts is for us to contribute to the growth, development, to add value to other people, to help them grow and become better. 1 Corinthians chapter 12, verse 7, a spiritual gift is given to each of us so that we may help each other. So ang idea po doon is to edify, to build each other up. So obviously, kung wala po yung unity, ay hindi po natin magagawa ito. Even if you possess the spiritual gift, kung wala pong pagkakaisa, it will not serve its intended purpose. Kaya nga napaka-importante po na makita natin yung pagiging intentional sa pagiging blessing or to add value or to edify the body of Christ. Mahalaga yun eh. 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As we gather together sa ating mga fellowships, worships, when we get together as a body of Christ, ito ho ba ay nagli-lead sa edification or building up? Or does it contribute further to division, to hurts? 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To edify. And then obviously, ang isa pa pong mahalaga is evangelism. Now, in the absence of unity, we affect the ministry of evangelism in many ways. 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And then of course, yung evangelism naman is not just about a believer sharing the gospel with a non-believer, it's also about the empowerment of the Holy Spirit. 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The fruit of the Spirit is love, joy, o etc. So, ibig sabihin, God is the source. 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Instead, be kind to each other, tender-hearted, forgiving one another, just as God through Christ has forgiven you. 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He can do better than us. Definitely. He can send angels who can do better than what we can do. 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Or you may not be stating that or verbally, pero ang bottom line, pwedeng yan po ang pagkakaintindi natin, and that's wrong. 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So if you have bitterness, but you try to pretend na walang bitterness para mag-work together kayo. 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

0: 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Thank you for giving us life. And thank you, Lord, for enabling us to do all the things that we do. And without you, Lord, we are nothing. Salamat, Panginoon, sa araw na ito. 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
1: FEBC Philippines. Until all have heard.
3: Lost at sea in a giant cooler. It's true. Two Mexican fishermen trying to stay afloat in the cold Pacific Ocean. It was 5 days without food or water, but they were finally rescued by the Mexican Navy this past Wednesday.

0: The last communication between the two fishermen with their fishing cooperative had been August 14th. They sent out the distress call when the two men failed to report in. The Mexican Navy deployed surface and air assets and finally found the dehydrated fishermen 150 miles off the coast, floating in a cooler. After a short medical examination, they were reunited with their relieved families. If an against-all-odds rescue like this brings tears of joy and relief, how much more so when a person is rescued from the domain of darkness and transferred into the kingdom of the beloved Son? Truly, in Christ, we have been rescued from an even greater peril. Welcome to Haven Today. I'm David Wolin, sharing the great story that's all about Jesus. At the start of this new week, we're continuing our series from last week. We are not done. There is more to say in this series called Born Again, The Message of the Great Awakening. I had a lot of fun last week getting into the story of one of my favorite figures in history and one of my favorite eras of history. And of course, I'm talking about George Whitefield and the Great Awakening. Joining us all last week was Dr. Thomas Kidd, a seminary research professor and trained historian. And together we walked through the life of George Whitefield and the events surrounding his life. You can go back and hear that entire series at haventoday.org. But as I said, we're not done. There's more to say. And as this week progresses, we're going to get into the core of the message preached by Whitefield and others. That's coming up, but today we have a fascinating conversation with the director of the recent film, A Great Awakening. From the oceans
1: through the valley. George Whitefield, you will be an extraordinary preacher.
2: Remember the source of your power.
3: Let us proclaim freedom to the captives. Whom the sun sets free is free indeed.
4: Have you ever heard a voice like that, that blast from heaven?
3: Arise, O sleeper! Awaken!
0: A trailer there from the recent film, A Great Awakening. And on that point, that little line from the film we heard in the trailer, the director of the film, Joshua Enke, picks up on that in our conversation today and elaborates a bit about their aim with this particular theme throughout the film.
5: That's such a theme in this film as well, is, you know, who is the source? And for us, we need to go back to the source, and that is God the Father and Jesus Christ the Son and what he's done on that cross. That's where it begins. That's where it ends.
0: What Jesus Christ has done on that cross. That is where it begins. That is where it ends. And that is not an antiquated or out-of-date idea. It is the truth, and it always will be. Jesus Christ is the hope of all the ages, and the truth of the gospel is still saving people today, just as it did 300 years ago, just as it did 2,000 years ago. And now, pointing us to the source, here's City of Light helping us kick off this episode of Haven Today.

0: This is Haven Today. I'm David Wolin, and with me now, Joshua Enck. He's the president and chief story officer with Sight and Sound. Joshua, welcome to Haven Today.
1: Yeah, David, thank you so much for having me.
0: So historically, I've always said Sight and Sound Theater, but at this point, it might be time to revise that a little bit. Sight and Sound seems to cover both the stage and the screen, doesn't it?
1: It does, yes. We've been around for 50 years. We're celebrating our ministry's 50th anniversary this year, actually. And we bring the Bible to life through who we are, what we do, on stage, screen, and a classroom. We also have a conservatory program.
0: Oh, wow. I didn't know about that. Well, that's fascinating. And today we're talking about a film. Up until now, it's been plays on the stage captured on film, and those have been good in their own right. But Sight and Sound has done something new this past year, hasn't it?
1: Yeah, we have. We have always had, the feeling that we would get into films to capture, impactful films for cinema. But the time wasn't really right. We wanted to focus on our stage productions, which we've done for the majority of our 50 years. But during COVID, we saw the impact that one of our filmed stage productions had during Easter of 2020. And it just was a global impact. And we came back after COVID and said, let's really focus on the screen as well with original screen plays that we create. And this is our second one. A Great Awakening hit theaters in April.
0: So I want to talk about the story that this film tells, and you told, actually, because you're one of the screenwriters as well as director. And this, to me, is also a story that's deeply captivating. I mean, I've been drawn to the Great Awakening, to a fascination with seeing what God has done in history over and over and over in the grand sweep of the passing centuries as the Spirit moves and awakens the church and calls people to faith in Christ afresh, almost like the tide going in and out in history. And so seeing that not only is deeply moving, but there's something in us that kind of longs to see the Lord do something like this again in our time. And I think even some of that comes through in the film in terms of just how it affects you as a viewer. But I'd love to hear it from you. What was it about this era of history and the story specifically around George Whitefield and Benjamin Franklin that drew you to it?
1: Yeah, well, it's interesting. After the success of our first film, I Heard the Bells, which came out in 2022, I personally set my sights on 2026, knowing that it's going to be a 250th anniversary for our nation. I thought it was going to be a film on George Washington. And so I went for probably about the better part of a year researching an original film on George Washington. But I kept hitting roadblocks, and my wife was noticing this, and it was getting very frustrating. Not that I didn't have something that was good and solid as an outline, but it just didn't light that fire inside of me, that is necessary. Because if it's not going to move me as a screenwriter, it's not going to move the audience. And so my wife sent me away for a three-night stay at an Airbnb near Valley Forge, and I was just really seeking the Lord and praying and fasting. And so I was researching reverends and pastors and things like that. And I came across George Whitefield, and I remembered my writing partner, Jeff Bender. He said that George Whitefield was his most powerful, it was his most favorite historical figure. And I felt the Holy Spirit say to me, Joshua, you had the theme of liberty right for this film. You had your Georges wrong. I started to delve into George Whitefield and found out that he was potentially the most, influential person prior to the Great Awakening in American history. And then his friendship and partnership with Ben Franklin completely lit my fire, and I couldn't put the pen down. And so the film depicts the friendship between Ben Franklin and George Whitefield, the 30 years that led up to the Revolution of 1776. And it has been incredible to hear the testimonies since this film has come out. It's been incredible.
0: And one of the things I would say, my favorite part, I think, of the film, which is still fresh, just finished watching it because I wanted it to be fresh for our conversation. And I was taken aback, really, by the clarity of the gospel witness that we get to hear on the mouth of George Whitefield as he preaches. And you know, so often in films like these, at least from my observation, you get a few lines here and there, but it kind of skips past the oration part of it because it's film. But you managed, without losing the attention of your viewers, to give large amounts of time to the preaching of the gospel from the mouth of Whitfield, which I think you would have been done a disservice both to the film, but more importantly to the gospel, had you not done that.
1: Man, well, thank you for highlighting that. We didn't set out to make a film that was, just going to be that overt, you know, with the evangelical message and the message of the gospel, but it wrote itself. I mean, it's a film about a pastor, a teacher, a preacher, who had a supernatural speaking voice that could be heard by 30,000 people without any kind of, you know, audio amplification. And he turned the colonies upside down. And so when we dug into his actual sermons and the things that came out of his mouth, it wrote itself. And honestly, all of those sermons that he preaches in this film are all, you know, they're abridged, you know, but they are from the mouths of George Whitfield. And before we knew it, we looked at each other and we're like, I think we preached the gospel clearly like three or four times in this film. And yet the secular audiences and the faithful, you know, audiences, those who believe in Christ, none of them pushed back. It's been incredibly powerful. And also just to say, like, to be a part of something that mm-hmm. does present the gospel that clearly, that's been seen now by so many people around the world. Mm-hmm. Boy, there's no feeling like that.
0: Hmm. Well, and, you know, so as clear as you were with the gospel through both the character and the dialogue on Whitfield's side, you also didn't pull any punches on the side of Benjamin Franklin, because in history is very clear on this as well, that he was somebody who was very drawn to Whitfield in a variety of capacities and sort of functionally deist, but very resistant to the gospel. And that tension really holds itself throughout the film. How important was that to you to capture in the story?
1: Oh, it was essential. We wanted to tell, you know, we didn't want to tell a glossy version of either of these men. And we knew that we had to bring out the flaws in both men. And we felt like, you know, showing the flaws of these human beings was our vehicle, you know, to the hearts of our audiences. And so I love the interaction that we have between Ben Franklin and George Whitfield. They challenge each other. They don't call each other out. They call each other up. And they hit, you know, where it hurts, you know, a couple of times with Franklin's pride and with Whitfield's compromise, you know, with the topic of slavery. And so yeah. Both of those are called out in this film. And I think that we did it in a way that it rightfully takes both of those men off of pedestals, because what we didn't want the audiences to walk away from when they watched this film is putting George Whitfield on this pedestal that only yep. Jesus Christ belongs on. And so I feel like that was very important. And I'll just say this too, lastly, with Ben Franklin, you know, he was always drawn to things that he couldn't explain, whether it was the lightning and the thunder, electricity, or in this case, this powerful man named George Whitfield that was undeniably anointed in his work. And he moved closer toward it to try and understand it. And little did he know, Ben Franklin, that drawing closer to George Whitfield meant drawing closer to God Almighty. And that was a pretty powerful thing to explore in both of the characters.
0: Yeah. Well, there were a couple of connections that you made linking their two stories together that seemed, prescient, I guess maybe would be a good word. Franklin was resistant to Christian faith, but he was very drawn to virtue, and he pulls out this list of virtues. And this is not an invention of your own. This is part of the historical record. And connecting his attempt to be moral, to be excellent in character, and to be a virtuous person, and connecting that to Whitfield's initial unconverted attempts early at his time in Oxford to try to be Christian without actually knowing Christ and following Christ, and connecting those two. Was that something that you had in mind from the get-go, or did you kind of discover that as you were writing?
1: Well, first of all, I just got to say it is such a blessing to hear your questions, because it tells me that the film was successful in, you know, a couple of those angles that you've brought up. This one, as you know, in particular, was one that we discovered along the way when we started reading about their journeys, about their stories. We didn't know this until we started digging in that Ben Franklin's father, Josiah, was extremely religious and really wanted his son, Ben Franklin, at a young age to be a preacher. And Ben Franklin ran the opposite direction, you know, and little did he know that years later, in partnership with George Whitefield, that he would be the greatest promoter of the greatest spiritual event that has ever taken place in these colonies. That's incredible how the Lord works so providentially.
0: That's right. Despite our self-centered motives, more than once in the film, Benjamin Franklin's character says, well, his motivation was profit. He made a lot of money on Whitefield and the gospel and religion in general. And yet the Lord uses us despite our flawed motives and even those who are resistant to him. That's a big theme in scripture. And the film echoed that, I think, really beautifully.
1: Ben Franklin was a man who loved evidence. And so he pursued those virtues on his own. And then when the spiritual awakening took place from 1739 to 1770, led by George Whitefield and others, he saw the fruit in that. And he couldn't deny it. That everywhere I would walk in the city of Philadelphia, I would hear the fathers of the families singing hymns and teaching scripture to their children. And he saw the positive benefit that that had.
0: Yeah, exactly. And you were talking a moment ago about his relationship with his father, Benjamin Franklin's. And at the end, and this is the part that I thought, boy, does this ever speak into the here and now, where there's this kind of climactic confrontation. The men are older. Whitefield is very sick. And Benjamin Franklin is confronting him with the fact that he used slaves for the orphanage in Georgia, which is completely counter to the message of freedom in Christ and the gospel itself. And Whitefield doesn't deny it in the film, but he says, "Don't base your faith." And this is my loose quote; I don't have it in front of me, but he says, "Don't base your faith."
1: My favorite line in the film.
0: Okay, well then you probably can give it to us better than I can.
1: Yeah, he says to Ben Franklin, says, "Do not base your faith upon my flawed life. Do not base your faith upon the cold religion of your father. Base it upon what he has done on that cross of wood." Yeah. And that line was written the day we shot that film.
0: No kidding.
1: Yeah, we were really struggling with how to confront Whitefield with this sin from his past, or actually, he was living it out at the time. Without completely, you know, taking away the merit of the story, you know. And so we found that that was the line that would do it, because it bridges the gap that we're all flawed, you know, we're all in different parts of our journey.
0: It just struck me how relevant that is for our time. I mean, it's 250 years later, but in a sense, we're at a similar cultural moment, in the sense that there's an entire generation who has seen a combination of hypocrisy and deadness. There is a lot today among our young people in particular, but maybe even more broadly in culture, kind of a jaded perspective on what Christianity is really all about. And I thought that could just as well have been said in the most public way to our generation today, speaking to the here and now, because it ultimately is about what Christ has done. And sometimes our own flaws or perspectives on what we assume is authentic Christian faith actually colors us or blinds us from seeing the real thing.
1: Yeah, no, well said. And this is a very savvy generation coming up through that want authenticity, and they know it when they see it, and they know it when they hear it. And you're exactly right. You know, I can't tell you how many people I've talked to that said, you know, I stopped going to church because I was hurt by the church. I stopped believing in Christianity because I was hurt by the church. And boy, oh boy, that might feel good at the moment for them to say that, but that will not hold any water at the end of the day. Because we can't base our faith on a flawed church system. You know, what we need to do is get back to the source. And that's such a theme in this film as well, is, you know, who is the source? And for us, we need to go back to the source. And that is God the Father and Jesus Christ the Son and what he's done on that cross. That's where it begins. That's where it ends. and all of us screwed up people along the way, you know, are going to make that a minefield, you know, if people are trying to just base their religion on our lives. So bring them back to the source.
0: Yeah, bring back to the source. And as Whitfield would often say, and he says this in the film to Benjamin Franklin and others, you must be born again. And he shouts to the crowds, awake, awake, awake, rise, rise, and rise from the sleep, rise from the dead, you know, and behold Christ. So may I pray the impact of this film and the future work of Sight and Sound accomplishes the same thing. I really appreciate your mission and what you try to do with every single thing, whether it's on the theater stage or on the screen, to tell stories that ultimately point people to Jesus Christ and glorify Him. So, Joshua Enke, thank you very much for your work on the film and for joining us today. It's been a delight chatting with you.
1: David, thanks for having me. And, you know, as we close here, I just reflect on a recent story that I heard. A youth group down in the Midwest that used A Great Awakening as their featured program for their camp that they were on. And 47 young people gave their hearts to Jesus. And the impact, that alone, I mean, when the team here at Sight and Sound heard that, I can't tell you, you know, what feeling of completion that is, that all of this hard work to make this feature film, it mattered. And we saw that just recently with those 47 young people and their lives being changed. So Wonderful. Thanks for having me on the program. And I just pray and hope that all those who are listening would go check out A Great Awakening and be inspired.
0: All right. Thanks again.
1: Thanks, David.
0: This is Haven Today. I'm David Wolin. Won't you come back again next time? We'll be keeping it all about Jesus. It's the great story here on Haven Today.
2: Can you pass me this salt right over there?
3: Over there by you.
2: Hey, you guys, guess who I saw yesterday?
4: Who?
2: Former President Gerry Ford.
4: No kidding. Yeah. He didn't trip and fall, did he?
2: No. He didn't trip on any stuff.
4: My brother went to school with Gillian Anderson from The X-Files.
2: Really? No way. I wonder if she dissected aliens in her science lab.
4: Yeah, right.
3: That's gross.
5: Hey, Jill, have you ever met anybody famous?
3: Yeah. I'm kind of embarrassed to admit it.
2: You have to. Come on.
5: All right.
3: But when I was young, I went to the mall and I met Keith Partridge and the Partridge family.
2: Oh, the Partridge.
6: Most of us have seen or met somebody famous. Presidents, dignitaries, and stars pale in comparison to the power of Jesus. That's what Revelation chapter 5 says. To make heaven your home, you need to meet Jesus. He'd love to meet you. Find out just how much when you read from Revelation chapter 5. A thought from inside today's Our Daily Bread.
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0: Just as we can use harsh or thoughtless words to break people down, we can use kind and well-chosen words to build others up. Today on Turning Point, Dr. David Jeremiah continues his look at the tongue's awesome capacity with a focus on the positive impact our words can have on those we love. With the conclusion of his message, Power Up Your Words, The Power of the Tongue, here's David.
1: You know, every one of us as Christians should have to take a repeated course on this throughout our Christian life, because while we know what we should do and we know how important it is that we keep our discussion the way God would have it to be and use our tongue in a way to build people up and not tear them down, we often fail. And we fail because we don't keep it before us. The Word of God will keep it before us. Proverbs keeps this subject before you. It's one of the prominent subjects in this book. And we bring this to you because we know God wants us to take time to consider what we say and not say things and let things come from our mouth that are hurtful and cause damage to other people. You can say words, but you can't take them back. You can ask for forgiveness, but it doesn't erase the word. So we're learning about that from the book of Proverbs. And today is part two of Power Up Your Words, The Power of the Tongue. We'll get to it in a moment. Don't forget that during the month of August, our resource is the book, God's Heart for Israel. We've been telling you about it. It's a wonderful treasure to have, especially at this time as we face the growing sense of anti-Semitism in our country. Now, here is today's lesson on powering up your words, the power of the tongue.
2: There are many people who have never set fire to a man burned at the stake, who have never clapped their hands at the shrieks of those who in agony are being torn apart by some lion in a coliseum. There are people who have never beat the drums to drown out the agonizing cry of those who were offered to the fiery god of Molech. But there are people without number who assassinate friends and neighbors and acquaintances by untrue talebearing, vicious and evil words,

You just never know who's listening when you're talking. A gossiping tongue. Let me give you one last one. A flattering tongue. Listen carefully to the difference between flattering and gossiping. If gossip is saying behind a person's back what you would never say to his face, flattery is saying to his face what you would never say behind his back. And there is in the book of Proverbs a number of warnings about flattering. When we talked about morality back at the beginning of this series, remember one of the tools that a seductress uses is flattery. In chapter 6, verse 24, to keep you from the evil woman, from the flattering tongue of a seductress. Chapter 7, verse 21, with her enticing speech, she caused him to yield, and with her flattering lips, she seduced him. Chapter 26, verses 24 and 25 says, "He who hates disguises it with his lips and lays up deceit within himself. When he speaks kindly," watch this, "do not believe him, for there are seven abominations in his heart." Isn't that interesting? When a person is a flatterer, I talked about this earlier, a stroker, who cannot ever be around you, that they're not stroking you about something. And after a while, it's like it doesn't mean anything anymore because it's so consistent. I'm not trying to tell you don't say good things to people. We're going to talk about that in a moment. But sometimes what you see on the outside is not what's going on the inside. In this particular situation, this person is speaking sweet words and there are seven abominations in his heart. Flattery is a tool that can be used to manipulate people. And it doesn't come from a foundation of reality. This whole business of passing around information, and slander and gossip and repeating things that ought not to be repeated can be the destruction of any organization. And it seems to me that in a church where we want to really have closeness in our groups and all of that, we always need to be on guard. I have a little thing that I use that's very helpful to me when people call me and they tell me something about somebody. I said, you know what, before you tell me that, let me just help you with it. I want you to know that as soon as you get done with this, I'm going to call that person up and tell them exactly what you said. So if you want to go ahead and tell me, I'll be happy to pass it on to them, although it might be best if you do it. I have never had a conversation continue after I've made that statement, ever. We have to be careful that we don't become repositories of evil speech. We have to be on guard to keep that away from us because once we hear it, we can't unhear it. May God give us discipline to do that because so often things can get so twisted once the story gets started. There was a cartoon in Leadership Magazine that showed something being passed verbally from one pew to the next, like a person would turn around and pass it to the next pew. And this is what they did to show how this can get out of hand. The first pew, the person says, "My ear kind of hurts." The second pew said, "The pastor has an earache." The third pew said, "The pastor got a hearing aid." And the fourth pew heard, "The pastor's having trouble hearing." And the fifth pew said, "The pastor got a double earring." And the sixth pew, an old lady with a cane is walking out and she says, "That's it, I'm out of here. The pastor's got a double earring." That was in Leadership Magazine, just to show how things deteriorate once they get out of hand. Oh, how careful we should be that our tongues are not tools to tear down and break down. I wish I had more time, but I've got to move on to the positive part of this. Let's talk about the tongue that builds up. Once again, from the book of Proverbs. And the first thing you notice when you start looking for it is that there's a number of references to a righteous tongue. Did you know that God can give your tongue the characteristic that is described as righteous? That means good and holy and helpful. A righteous tongue is referenced in chapter 10, verse 11. "The mouth of the righteous is a well of life, but violence covers the mouth of the wicked." 10:20 says, "The tongue of the righteous is choice silver." 10:21 says, "The lips of the righteous feed many." Chapter 10, verse 31 says, "The mouth of the righteous brings forth wisdom." Chapter 10, verse 32 says, "The lips of the righteous know what is acceptable." Isn't that a great thought there? Somebody says, "How do you know what you should say or what you shouldn't say?" The Bible says that the lips of the righteous person knows what is acceptable. And how many of you know that when you are walking with the Lord and the Holy Spirit's in control of your life, you can almost sometimes feel words get caught in your throat

0: as the Spirit of God says, don't say that. Keep that in your spirit. The lips of the righteous know what is acceptable. So the Bible tells us that we should start with righteousness. Let me talk about a restoring tongue. In the book of Proverbs, there are many references to a kind of restoration that can be the result of the use of our tongue. And you know what? I want to have a tongue that heals and restores and builds up and strengthens and edifies. That's why God ultimately gave us this tongue, that it might bless. You want your tongue to be the instrument of righteousness and blessing. So let's talk about how your tongue can have a restoring and healing ministry. In 15:4, it says, a wholesome tongue is a tree of life. And the word wholesome there is literally the Hebrew word healing. A healing tongue is a tree of life. You know what it's like? Have you been around people who have healing words, encouraging words? Chapter 15, verse 1 gives another clue as how our tongue can restore. Listen to this. A soft answer turns away wrath, but a harsh word stirs up anger. When you walk into a situation and things have heated up at home between maybe you and one of the children or one of your children and your other half, you don't want to jump in at the same decibel level. You want to jump in with a soft answer and bring it down. That's what the Bible says can happen with the healing use of the tongue. Chapter 15, verse 23 says, a man has joy by the answer of his mouth. Now watch this. And a word spoken in due season, how good it is. And I wrote down in my notes, a timely word. You know, we ought to ask God to give us by His Holy Spirit the sensitivity so that we have the ability to give a timely word. Have you illustrations in your own life that someone spoke a timely word to you? I can think back many times when there was a timely word spoken in due season in my life. And I'm thankful that God has used me on occasion to speak a timely word to someone else and help them through a difficult time. So your tongue can be used as a healing tongue by being sensitive to the situation and speaking a word in due season. Chapter 16, verse 24 says, pleasant words are like a honeycomb, sweetness to the soul and health to the bones. Chapter 25, verse 11 says, a word fitly spoken is like apples of gold in settings of silver. Everybody take that picture right now in your mind's eye. On a beautiful table in the den, in a bowl, are these beautiful gold apples surrounded by absolutely pure silver. And that's the picture the writer of Proverbs presents for a word that is fitly spoken. Spoken at the right time and the right way to the right person for the right reason, for the right length of time. Oh, when you do that and God uses you to do that, it is a beautiful picture to behold, a healing and positive and encouraging picture. Let me give you one last one. Chapter 31, verses 8 and 9. It says, open your mouth for the speechless in the cause of all who are appointed to die. Open your mouth, judge righteously, and plead the cause of the poor and needy. This says we can use our mouths to help those who are in trouble. We can plead the cause of the poor and needy. We can use our tongues as ministers of hope and help to those who are less fortunate than we are. We can plead their cause and stand up for them and encourage them. These are just some of the things the book of Proverbs says are good ways for us to have restorative tongues, building up one another, edifying one another with our speech. Here's another category of tongues that bless, and that is a restrained tongue. And this is really important because throughout the Proverbs, in one way or another, we are told of several situations where the best thing for us to say is nada, nothing. While it is wonderful to see a word that is fitly spoken, it is also wonderful to see somebody's got enough sense to keep their mouth shut and not speak at all when that's appropriate. Have you ever been in a situation where you would like to read these Proverbs to somebody? Well, let me give you the ammunition you need. Take careful note here because these are really important. The restrained tongue. Chapter 10 and verse 19. In the multitude of words, sin is not lacking, but he who restrains his lips is wise. That's great, isn't it? In the matter of speaking, more is not better. Chapter 13, verse 3. He who guards his mouth preserves his life, But he who opens wide his lips shall have destruction. Chapter 17, verse 27, he who has knowledge spares his words, and a man of understanding is of calm spirit. Have you ever noticed when you get around people who are wise, and usually they have some years on them, and you get in a group, it's the young bucks that are doing all the talking, and it's the older guys who are doing all the listening, but when they finally say something, it's worth more than everything that's been said up to that point. Don't you believe it's good for us to all be on our way toward that place? I mean, we've had enough experience of blurting it all out only to feel foolish that we did and wish later we'd have kept our mouth shut. And then we get in the presence of somebody who has knowledge and he spares his words. He's got a calm spirit, restrained lips. Here's another one, and this is my favorite one. Chapter 17, verse 28. Even a fool is counted wise when he holds his peace. When he shuts his lips, he is considered perceptive. You might think, well, I'm not wise. Well, let me give you a leg up on this whole thing. Just keep quiet and people might not know. So sometimes more is not better. Sometimes less is better. And as we get older, don't we start to measure our words more? I remember going to meetings and committee meetings when I was a young pastor, and I thought I had answers to questions nobody was even asking. And the longer I've been in the ministry, the more I realize how difficult the questions are, and how very few really simple answers there are, and how unqualified I am as a human being to give very many of them. My friends, I only have authority when it comes to answers. When I stand up here and hold this book in my hands and teach what it says, otherwise I have no wisdom of my own that is worthy of being shared from Sunday to Sunday. I would be such a foolish man to do that. But I can be confident in the Word of God because it lives and abides forever, and God uses it to change lives. Here's another restraining verse. Chapter 18, verse 13 says, he who answers a matter before he hears it, it is a shame and a folly to him. Now, let me just give you a little information here that will help you with that. How many of you, when you're in a conversation, do this? Maybe it's a little bit of a tense one. They're asking a question, and you're not really listening to them because you've heard just enough and you're trying to think about what you're going to say. So they're asking a question. You got the first third of it. You've already formulated your answer. They take a right turn after the first third and go in a totally different direction. But you formulated an answer to the first third. They ask this question. You answer that question. And you never meet. Do you know what? That's exactly what happens in many marital difficulties. We don't listen to one another. And the Bible says, restrain yourself from talking until you hear the matter. Listen to it. Get all of it. Understand it. And if you don't understand it completely before you answer it, ask some qualifying questions. Let me see if I can rephrase for you what I think you said so that I can answer it correctly. Oh, how critical that is. The Bible is so full of wisdom when it comes to personal relationships. Chapter 26, verse 4 says, do not answer a fool according to his folly. Here's another place where you should restrain your lips, lest he be wise in his own eyes. That's interesting, isn't it? Somebody comes along and asks a stupid question. You say, are there such things? Well, we're not supposed to have stupid questions in church. And if my grandson was here, he would say that I just said a bad word because he's not allowed to say the word stupid, and I probably shouldn't be saying it either. He would say, Poppy, that's a bad word. Ignorant questions, how's that? And sometimes you know that ignorant questions are being asked for the wrong reason, not with a sincere spirit. The Bible says, don't even answer such a question because you give credence to the person who has asked it. I want to tell you something. If you take the book of Proverbs and you study it with the idea of it helping you in your life at home and in the place where you work, and in the relationships that you have, you will find so much practical truth. You can meditate on these proverbs from day to day and from week to week, and you can grow in your ability to relate to one another just by studying the wisdom of the Old Testament, the power of the tongue. I want to conclude by telling you where all of this starts and how we deal with it. I want you to look with me at Proverbs 18:4. The words of a man's mouth are deep waters. The wellspring of wisdom is a flowing brook. In the New Testament, we read what this means. In Matthew chapter 12 and verse 34, we read that out of the abundance of a man's heart, his mouth speaks. Why do we say the things that we say? Are these things that we say from the chin up? No, these things that we say are from the heart up. And the words that come out of our mouths, sometimes surprising even us, are often the normal, natural reactions of what's going on in our heart. And if you get with a person who's under pressure and under stress, sooner or later, what's in that person's heart will bubble up through the mouth and the words will be heard. Does that mean that every time somebody says something that they shouldn't have said, that it's a major crime and a major sin and there's needing to be a major overhaul? No, but if there is a continual reflection of that kind of spirit from a person's heart. For instance, if a person is always wanting to talk about sordid things, sexual things outside of the boundaries of the beauty God has given to them, if every time you're with a person, and believe me, this can happen even among Christians and among Christian men, they always want to tell you a story that pushes to the edge of that which is legitimate, and it's just their constant problem. I want to tell you something. Out of the heart comes the words. When we speak, we reveal our hearts. The same thing is true on the other side. When you see a person who just is always speaking kind words and loving words and affirming words, it's because that person has a kind and loving and affirming heart. And therefore, if there's any one admonition that comes to us from the book of Proverbs, it is from the 4th chapter and verse 23, where we read these words, "Keep your heart with all diligence, for out of it spring the issues of life." I don't want you to go away from here saying, well, I got to go home and make all this list of things I'm not supposed to say, and things I'm not supposed to do, things I am supposed to say, and things I am supposed to do. That's not really the issue. The issue is to guard your heart, to feed your heart with God's word, to give your heart every chance to be godly and righteous by bringing to it the witness and testimony of others. I know it might surprise you to know that during the year, I subscribe to pastors that I really respect all over the country. I listen to them all the time in my car, when I'm going up to work out every day and on the way home sometimes. And I'm always trying to feed my heart. My friends, your heart won't be fed the right stuff normally and naturally without you taking a proactive approach to it. So guard your heart, because out of your heart are the issues of life, and what's in your heart will ultimately spring out of your mouth and the things that you say. Amen? So guard your heart. And let me say to you that if your heart is not the home of the wonderful Lord Jesus, you may have periodic moments of goodness, but your heart cannot be the source of strength for your lips until Christ is at home there. The historians have told us that your heart is an empty place without God. And until God is at home in your heart, until Jesus Christ is on the throne of your life, you cannot have the kind of heart that will produce the righteous kinds of talk that we've been discussing. It all begins with who's in your heart, who's on the throne of your heart. And Christians, you can have Jesus Christ in your life, but if he's not seated on the throne of your heart, you can have just as wicked a mouth as the next person. The critical issue is, where is Christ in your life? You know, Bill Bright used to draw the little picture of the chair in the middle and said, you know, you can have Christ out here at the circumference of your life, but if he's not seated on the throne, he is not in control. Let me ask you this question. Is Jesus Christ in your heart? Have you made him your Savior? Have you asked him to come into your heart, and have you received him as your Savior? And if you're a Christian, is Jesus Christ in control of your life? Or have you pushed him out to the circumference, and therefore you have this mixed fountain coming from your mouth of wickedness and godliness? And how can any two things coexist like that? So the writer of Proverbs has given us the key, and that key is to keep our heart with all diligence, for out of it are the issues of life. Now, the book of Proverbs is visual, so I want you to be visual, and I want you to view your life as it were your heart. And I want you to look into your heart and ask yourself today, is Christ in my heart? Have I invited him in? And if he is in, have I given him control of my heart?
1: Amen. The old adage is you can have the Holy Spirit as resident or you can have the Holy Spirit as president. I hope you've invited Jesus Christ into your life. If you haven't done that, do that now. It doesn't take being in church for this to happen. You just have to ask Jesus Christ to come and forgive your sin and give you the gift of eternal life, which he's promised to all who will come to him and ask for it. He will do it. It's an instantaneous thing. You pass from death to life in a moment when you accept Jesus Christ and then make him Lord of your life, not just your Savior, but your Lord. Put him on the throne of your heart and let him help you live your life with purpose. That's one of the main objectives of Turning Point. We don't ever like to move too far away from that. We thank you for the privilege we have of sharing this redemptive message every day around the world and here in the United States. God bless you and have a great day. We'll see you tomorrow.
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easy is it for you to say, I forgive you and mean it? And forgive us our trespasses as we forgive those who trespass against us, are the words of our Lord, recorded in Matthew chapter 6, verse 12. Forgiving always involves giving for. That is why it's so unnatural. It's so much easier to put a band-aid on the festering sore than to drain and dress it, but nobody is needed. It's easier to let one get by without the deserved punishment till no one grows to maturity that way. Perhaps the knife in response to one who has deeply cut me is the most difficult to withhold. Yet, I must control myself, rise above the situation, and stoop to say, I forgive you. To do and say this, to bring forgiveness to one who has offended me, means sacrifice on my part. Forgiveness is sacrificing that very dignity, pride, or security that I at the moment hold so dear and that my neighbor would despair. It is an impossibility. Unless one sees himself under the cross of Christ, he willingly sacrificed his dear life to the death. Without him, there is not one moment of forgiveness. With him, however, our every moment is free to reenact his sacrifice for the life and freedom of our fellow trespassers. Here, we can forgive as we have been forgiven. And so we pray, lead us to your cross, gracious Savior, that we too may pray, Father, forgive those who sin against us.

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2: Let's turn our Bibles to Colossians chapter 1, verses 28 and 29. Colossians 1, verses 28 and 29. Him we proclaim, warning everyone and teaching everyone with all wisdom, that we may present everyone mature in Christ. For this I toil, struggling with all his energy that he powerfully works within me. I've entitled today's message as The Goal of Christian Ministry. The Goal of Christian Ministry. Let's come before the Lord in prayer. And Father, we thank you so much for another day that you've given us. Thank you for extending our lives once more. Thank you that more than physical life, you have given us eternal life. As Brother Alan prayed a while ago, we are reconciled to you, we're forgiven. We are being prayed for by the Lord Jesus with his faithful intercession. So Lord, thank you so much. We can be assured that you who started a good work in us will finish it until the day of the Lord Jesus. O God, we have gathered today to hear your word. We want to grow in Christ, and we ask for your Holy Spirit to move upon our hearts. Help me, O God. May what Paul said here become a reality to me. Lord, as I toil, struggling, let it be with your energy that you powerfully work within me. I pray, Father, that you would accomplish your purposes in our midst and in our lives today. For all this we ask through Jesus, our blessed Savior. Amen. And amen. What is the goal of Christian ministry? Whether right or wrong, many critics say that the goal of, for example, the G12 churches is unprecedented numerical growth in their ministries by means of a multi-level marketing structure under the authority of a so-called apostle. To others, the goal of ministry is to moralize society by means of combining biblical and secular ethical principles and good works under the guise of free evangelism. This is the goal of our former church. That is why we found it crucial to separate from it, because they were departing from the gospel. In the past, there were parachurches whose goal seems to end with evangelism because they failed to encourage their converts to be involved and committed to any local church. Some people think, or some ministers of the gospel think, that's what you do. You just evangelize. And if you have disciples who are faithful in doing their quiet time and in doing good works in their offices or their schools, that's it. Now the text before us is one of the most important passages in all of the New Testament, because it presents this vital issue of the goal of Christian ministry. Paul says, that we may present everyone mature in Christ. Now the Greek word for mature here can be translated as fully mature, as in the NIV, or complete, as in the NASB, or perfect, as in the New King James Version. The Amplified Bible puts together all of these words by rendering the second half of verse 28 in this way, so that we may present every person complete in Christ, mature, fully trained, and perfect in Him, the Anointed. Put it all there. Now the Greek word for mature means free from any deficiency, omission, or corruption. It means completely blameless. It pertains to meeting God's highest standard for man, which is Christ's likeness. It pertains to moral and spiritual perfection, perfect in some point of character without shortcoming in respect of a certain standard. It is lacking nothing necessary to completeness. Now the question is, how are believers going to attain this level? Now Paul shows us by focusing on his role as a minister of the gospel. This is how Paul ministered, and by extension, this is how all ministers of the gospel should be doing ministry. And I see here in our text today four principles. One is, make Christ the center of your proclamation. Paul says, Him we proclaim. Second, warn as well as instruct with all wisdom. Paul says, warning everyone and teaching everyone with all wisdom. Third, don't lose sight of the goal. Paul says, that we may present everyone mature in Christ. And finally, rely on God's power as you toil. Paul says in verse 29, for this I toil, struggling with all his energy that he powerfully works within me. Now before we go into these details, let's first talk about the context of this passage. Remember that Paul is writing to a church which he had never visited. He writes these believers because he received report from one of their own, his name is Epaphras, regarding their good standing in the faith, but at the same time he learned that they were facing dangers from false teachers who were intent on diminishing their high view of Christ and cutting them off from their connection with him, which would result in spiritual disaster. Here in chapter 1, Paul does not address the issue of false teachers yet and their heretical views, but we could already sense that he is indirectly striking them. Paul does this by giving to us one of the most exalted descriptions of Christ here in Colossians chapter 1, verses 15 up to 19. This passage shows Christ's relationship with God and his sovereignty over creation and redemption. And the implication of this truth is that Christ is all we need if we want to be mature and perfect in God's sight. There is no need for any of the alternatives being offered by the false teachers. And when we turn to Colossians chapter 2, verses 6 to 12, we will find Paul dealing more directly with these heretics. Now, before giving detailed instructions to these Colossian believers on what to do in order to protect themselves from the false teachers, Paul takes a detour and talks about himself. Here in chapter 1, verse 24, up to chapter 2, verse 5, is an autobiographical portion of the letter where Paul refers to himself 14 times using the pronouns my, uses it twice, me, 3 times, and I, 9 times. Here we see a remarkable perspective regarding Paul's ministry to the churches. Now last week, when we were in Colossians 1, verses 24 to 27, we had some idea of this. There we saw that Paul's great gospel ministry involved 3 things. It involved suffering for the sake of the church, verse 24. It included proclaiming God's word in all its fullness, verse 25. And it consisted of making known the mystery that has been kept secret for ages and generations, which is Christ, the hope of glory, that Christ, the hope of glory, resided even in the hearts of Gentiles, verses 26 and 27. Paul, however, had more things to say about this ministry. And this is what we will be looking at today, here in verses 28 and 29. By the way, just a note. In the Greek, Colossians chapter 1, listen carefully, verses 24 up to 29 is just one long sentence. I repeat, Colossians 1, verses 24 to 29 in the Greek is one long sentence. Now, you won't notice this in the usual English translations we have today, but you'll see this in literal translations of the Bible, such as the American Standard Version, the Literal Standard Version, Young's Literal Translation, and others. Now, this shows that verses 28 and 29 are very much connected to verses 24 up to 27. Now, you may be wondering, now why did Paul insert this section, this large section, as I mentioned, from Colossians 1, verse 24, actually, it extends to chapter 2 and verse 5. So why did Paul insert this section to talk about himself and his ministry? Now, here is the reason why. Remember that Paul had not personally ministered to the Colossians. Since Paul was going to correct and warn this church that never saw him in person, he may have felt it necessary to explain that he was within his rights. As an apostle and representative of Jesus Christ, he was aware that he could talk about the true meaning of the gospel. Having undergone great sufferings on behalf of the Gentile churches, he has proven that his ministry was sincere. And having been gifted with a special insight into the deeper counsels of God, he has impressed on his readers that he can speak with due authority. So that's what you do when you want to rebuke, as Paul did, when you want to rebuke a group of people who have never seen you face to face. So he had to establish his right for doing so. Now, that's the context. Now that we know the context, now let's turn to our text. Colossians 1, verse 28 and 29 is a key passage in this letter. Here, Paul summarizes what it takes to accomplish the goal of ministry of bringing every Christian to full maturity or perfection. But as I mentioned a while ago, the focus here is not so much the Christians, the members of the church, but this is focusing on the ministers of the gospel, such as Paul, such as pastors, such as what I'm doing today. This is my role. Okay, so this is what we're going to see. What does it take? What do we need? We ministers of the gospel need to do in order to reach that goal of ministry of bringing every Christian to full maturity or perfection. So here we find four principles. Here is the first. Make Christ the center of your proclamation. Look at what verse 28. Says, him we proclaim. That phrase, we proclaim, comes from one Greek word. And the Greek for this means to proclaim solemnly, to announce something. Proclaim suggests a solemn or public proclamation with authority. In the book of Acts, this term is sometimes used as a technical term for publicly proclaiming the gospel. Now, Paul was no priest in the sense that the term is used in the Roman Catholic Church. The Catholic priests change bread and wine into the body and blood of Christ and offer sacrifice on altars. In contrast to that, there is a sense where Paul refers to himself as doing priestly service. But it had to do with the preaching of the gospel. We see that in Romans chapter 15, verse 16. So Paul was a preacher, not a priest. In 1 Timothy chapter 2, verse 7, he says, and I quote, "For this I was appointed a preacher and an apostle." Going back to that phrase we proclaim, it implies that the speaker has a message. That he is not a speaker of his own words or thoughts, but of what has been told him to tell. The words "Him we proclaim" serve as a constant reminder for Christian preachers and teachers of their central calling. Not first and foremost to comment on political affairs or on how the Philippine Basketball Association should conduct its affairs, but to proclaim Jesus. Now, maybe some of you have heard about a certain Catholic priest who was attacking the Samahan ng Basketball Association ng Pilipinas. And so that has become viral. That's not the responsibility of teachers. It's not our role. It's not to talk about how we can fix this aspect of education or that aspect of politics or whatever. Christ is our subject. Not the sacraments, not philosophy, rituals, ceremonies, worship of angels, or human systems, as Colossians 2 verses 8 to 23 says. Not the apostles or prophets. 2 Corinthians 4 verse 5, Paul says, "For what we proclaim is not ourselves, but Jesus Christ as Lord, with ourselves as your servants for Jesus' sake." Even so, we don't preach ourselves. We don't preach apostasy, Kibuloy, and his kingdom. Not Muhammad, not modern day apostles. We do not even proclaim Mary. In fact, Jesus corrected somebody who was beginning to praise Mary in Luke chapter 11, verses 27 and 28. We read there, "And as he said these things, a woman in the crowd raised her voice and said to him, 'Blessed is the womb that bore you and the breasts at which you nursed.'" She was praising Mary. She's so carried away. Wow, this guy, Jesus Christ, if he's great, his mother might even be greater. Blessed is she who bore you. But look at the response of Christ in verse 28. "Blessed rather are those who hear the word of God and keep it." Notice when he says, "Blessed rather." It's not when you praise Mary, it's when you obey God's word. We do not even proclaim God. We say no. We don't even proclaim God without giving the same importance to Jesus Christ. The Jews proclaim God, but they hate Jesus Christ. If Jesus Christ were here, they might kill him. Muslims talk about God, but they don't agree with Jesus Christ. So, no, that's not what we're doing. Paul says, "Him we proclaim." Yes, we talk about God, but we also proclaim Jesus Christ on the same level as God. And that's not blasphemy. That's what Scripture says. In John chapter 14, verse 1, Jesus Christ himself said, "Let not your hearts be troubled. Believe in God." And then he adds, "Believe also in me." John 6:29, Jesus answered him, "This is the work of God, that you believe in him whom he has sent." In John 5:21-23, Jesus says, "For as the Father raises the dead and gives them life, so also the Son gives life to whom he will." Verse 22, "For the Father judges no one, but has given all judgment to the Son." For what purpose? Verse 23, "That all may honor the Son, just as they honor the Father. Whoever does not honor the Son does not honor the Father." Wow, these are marvelous words. Actually, Jesus Christ saying, you don't just worship and honor my Father, you have to honor and worship me as well. If you do not do that, then you're not honoring God. Muslims will never say that about Jesus Christ. For them, that is blasphemy. But that is just true. Him we proclaim. We proclaim the person of Christ. We do not merely proclaim Christ as an example of morality, nor do we declare that we should follow his teachings without surrendering our lives to him as our Lord and Savior. You see, in other religions, one can subscribe to the teachings of its founder without surrendering the life of the members to him as for example in the case of Buddhism and Confucianism. They follow teachings of Buddha and Confucius, but they don't worship Buddha. They don't submit their lives and surrender their lives to Confucius. No, but in Christianity, you cannot just follow the teachings of Christ. You have to submit to Him. You have to surrender your life to Him. In Christianity, one cannot simply learn what Jesus Christ taught and not have Jesus. You must have Jesus. That's why several times you read in the Bible the phrase, in Him. In Him. You don't have that in other religions. You don't have in Him in Muhammad or even in Allah. You don't have in Him in Mary. You don't say in her. But in Christianity, several times you read that phrase, in Him. There's that union with Jesus Christ. Another thing, so we do not just proclaim the person of Christ, we proclaim the greatness. The greatness of His person. So, what I mentioned a while ago was more focused on His person. Okay, so not His teachings, not His example. No, that's not what we're supposed to do. We're to proclaim His person. But when you talk about the person of Christ, you are proclaiming the greatness of His person. This is why Paul in Colossians chapter 1 verses 15 to 20 declare that Christ is the image of the invisible God. God's fullness dwells in Him. He is the firstborn of all creation. He is the creator of all the universe. He is before all things. He is the sustainer of all things. He is the reconciler of all things. He is the head of the church. He is the beginning. He is the firstborn from the dead. The reconciler of sinners. What is Paul doing here? He's magnifying the greatness of Christ's person. We also proclaim the preciousness of His saving work. We proclaim Christ's perfect obedience to God His Father when He was on earth. We proclaim His substitutionary death on the cross. Colossians 1:19-20 says, for in Him all the fullness of God was pleased to dwell, and through Him to reconcile to Himself all things, whether on earth or in heaven, making peace by the blood of His cross. And you, who once were alienated and hostile in mind, doing evil deeds, He has now reconciled this body of flesh by His death, in order to present you holy and blameless and above reproach before Him. No other sacrifice could remove sin. No other sacrifice could reconcile us back to an angry God. There is salvation in none other. Not even Mary could do that. We proclaim, as part of the preciousness of His saving work, we proclaim His victory over death, bringing life and immortality to light. We proclaim His present session on the throne in heaven with all of His authority and power to save, to intercede, and to rule. We proclaim His future work of judging. What else? We proclaim Christ's intimate relation to the believer. Colossians 1, verse 27, it says, to them God chose to make known how great among the Gentiles are the riches of the glory of this mystery, which is Christ in you, the hope of glory. Chapter 2, verses 6 to 7, Paul says, therefore, as you receive Jesus Christ the Lord, so walk in Him, rooted and built up in Him, and established in the faith, just as you were taught, abounding in thanksgiving. Those are the ideas that are encompassed in that praise, in Him we proclaim. So that's the first thing. If we want to grow in full maturity or perfection, our pastors, our ministers should make Christ the center of their proclamation. Number two, warn as well as instruct with all wisdom. Pastor, if a minister of the gospel wants his people to become mature or perfect, He has to warn as well as instruct with all wisdom. Verse 28 says, warning everyone and teaching everyone with all wisdom. Some commentators view the two present participles as the means of the proclamation, as in the NET Bible. It says, by instructing and teaching. So the participles are used as the means. How do you proclaim Jesus? By instructing and teaching. While there are others that regard the participles as accompanying circumstances. So they would say, proclaiming while or as we admonish and teach. So it's the accompanying circumstances, not the means.